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0: From Rick Ross at T.I. to Eric Benet and Keith Sweat, with Ricky Smiley and D.L. 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
1: 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What? 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You ain't up? What? Rough Riders. Oh, man.

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1: La-di-da-di. 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La-di. You know what? Yo, peep this. La-di-da-di. We like the party. We don't cause trouble. We don't bother nobody. We're just some men that's on the mic. And when we rock up on the mic, we rock the mic. Right? For all of y'all, keeping y'all in health, just to see you smile and enjoy yourself. Cause it's cool when you cause a cozy condition, Anna, that we create. Cause that's our mission, so listen to what we say. Because this type, it happens every day. I woke up around 10 o'clock in the morning. I gave myself a stretcher, a morning yawning. Went to the bathroom to wash up. Had some soap on my face and my hands upon a cup. I said, mirror, mirror on the wall. Who is the top choice of them all? There was a rumble dumble. 5 minutes it lasted. The mirror said,
2: you know how you can see the talent?
1: Well, that's true. That's why we never have no beef. So then I washed off the soap and brushed the gold teeth. Used the aloe vera cause my skin gets pale. And then I got the files for my fingernails. Due to the night and on my behalf, I put the bubbles in the tub so I could have a bubble bath. Clean, dry was my body and hair. I threw on my brand new Gucci underwear. For all the girls I might take home, I got the Johnson's baby powder and the Polo cologne. Fresh dress like a million bucks. Threw on the ballet shoes and the fly green socks. Stepped out my house, stopped short. Oh no, I went back in, I forgot my Kango. And then I dilly,
2: dally,
1: I ran through her.
2: Sally.
1: I bumped into my old girl,
2: Sally,
1: from the
2: dally.
1: This is a girl plays hard to get. So I said, what's wrong? Cause she looked upset. Now, what was I to do? Just crying over me and she was feeling blue. I said, don't cry, dry your eye. Here comes your mother with those two little guys. Her mean mother stepped upset to me.
2: Hi.
1: Looked Sally in the face and decked her in the
2: eye.
1: Punched her in the belly and stepped on her
2: feet.
1: Slammed the child on the hard concrete. The sheep was strong, the kids was gone. Something was wrong, I said, what is going on? I tried to break it up, I said, stop it, leave her. She said, if I can't have you, she can't either. She grabbed me closely by my socks. So I broke the hell out like I had the chicken pox. But she gave chase, she caught up quick. She put her finger in the face of MC Rick. She said, why don't you give me a plane so we can go cruising in my OJ? And if you give me that okay, I give you all my love today. Ricky, Ricky, Ricky, can't you see? Somehow your words just hypnotize me. And I just love your jazzy ways. Oh, MC Rick, my love is here to stay. And on and on and on, she kept on. She been around before my mother's born. I said, cheer up. I gave her a kiss. I said, you can't have me. I'm too young for you, miss. She says, no, you're not. Then she starts crying. I says, I'm 19. She said,
2: stop lying.
1: I says, I am. Go ask my mother. And with your wrinkle, I can't be a lover. To the tick-tock, you don't stop. To the tick-tick, and you don't quit. Hit it.
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2: Yo, I'm just giving out stones. 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
2: The reality is every generation experiences a technology powerful enough to change society. Transistor radios were replaced by boom boxes. 8-track tapes were replaced by cassettes, cassettes by discs. Landlines were replaced by cell phones. Television was replaced by cable, then satellite. Now everybody is streaming. However, this generation will inherit the first technology that can imitate thought itself. And all of us must decide how we will embrace artificial intelligence. AI is the first technology that will require us to set moral parameters for its usage. We must now decide what AI should be allowed and what should be prohibited. We must decide what happens to creativity, labor, truth, privacy, empathy, and democracy, and who will benefit. What will we require to remain uniquely human?
1: 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What's your reality?
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2: I got no time for fake ones. 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
2: From out in the community to the prisons, there's no place she won't go.
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2: It's Miss Community Clo. 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
4: I am Miss Community Clovia. We're back with Community Conversations, and I have my very special guest on the show. You want to already turn us all the way up. He is Marcus Allen, Children and Youth with Special Healthcare Needs Program Director with the Virginia Department of Health. What's up, Marcus?
5: How you doing, Miss Clovia? It's nice to see you. Great to be with you today.
4: Yes, it's good to have you on the show this weekend because, you know, sickle cell disease, celebrate life and lessen the pain. Been doing it through our nonprofit and our organizations for years. And for folks who are just joining us, and I'm glad we're really shining light on this.
5: Mm-hmm.
4: What is sickle cell disease?
5: So sickle cell disease, Ms. Clovia, is an inherited disease. So it's not something you catch. So people, sometimes you'll see that stigma where people believe it's something you catch, but it's not. It's something you get from your parents. So it's inherited. And what ends up happening with people with sickle cell disease, their blood hemoglobin, is different. So instead of their red blood cells being round and donut shaped, red blood cells tend to shape like a C or sickle. And they don't live as long as normal red blood cells. So they die early, which can cause an anemia. And then, as you already know, Ms. Clovia, because of all your wonderful work in the community, sometimes those sickle cells can disrupt blood flow or clog the flow of blood, leading to the hallmark symptom of sickle cell disease, which is really bad pain.
4: Really, really bad pain.
5: It can be excruciating in some people, Ms. Clovia. Mm-hmm.
4: And for folks who are joining us, we're going to get to it. We have a lot to talk about in reference to the care,
5: yes,
4: the
5: ma'am.
4: Support, the programs, not only in Richmond, but surrounding areas as well. Marcus, who is at risk of having sickle cell disease?
5: Well, that's a really good question, Ms. Clovia. It's most common among people of color, so people of African descent. So here in this country, it would be African Americans. You see it the most among us, but we also see Latinos with sickle cell disease. Mm-hmm. And then also, Ms. Clovia, you're more at risk to get sickle cell disease, obviously, if your parents have the trait. So we know about that because we've talked about that before.
4: Yes, we have.
5: So if your parents have the trait, you can't get sickle cell disease unless you inherit it, unless your parents are trait carriers.
4: And then when we talk about your parents are the carriers of the sickle cell, what can we do? What do we suggest for parents who are thinking about relationships or getting married, or you just want to be sure?
5: Yes. So that's a very good question. You read my mind, Ms. Clovia. That's the question I wanted you to ask. So we want people to know their trait status. So it's best to talk to your primary care provider because they know you and they know your body and they know your health along with you. So it's a simple blood test. So it's a simple blood test that can be done and you can determine your trait status. And then, as we know, if you are a trait carrier and your partner's a trait carrier, with every child that you have, there's a 1 in 4 chance that the child will have sickle cell disease, with each pregnancy.
4: Each pregnancy.
5: Yes, ma'am.
4: Yeah. And these are things that we are breaking it down, but from years of research, and you're working right in this space.
5: Yes, ma'am.
4: From the healthcare perspective and just dealing with it and understanding it, we're kind of like breaking it down, but we're having a conversation about it. And I think it's best to have a conversation because it's a lot to deal with this illness.
5: Yes, ma'am.
4: And you have kids that are teens now.
5: Yes.
4: And I know the teens don't really want to deal with this. They just want to be, quote unquote, I don't say normal, but typical.
5: Like everybody else.
4: Yeah.
5: We all want to feel like that. We all want to feel like everybody else. You know, and that's just life. But, you know, I think you're right about sickle cell. We just want to create awareness. You know, people with sickle cell disease, they're just like everybody else. They have a family. They have friends. They're wonderful. We call them sickle cell warriors because of their strength. And I will tell you.
4: Lots of strength.
5: Yes, it's amazing. And I will tell you, when I first started working for VDH, I would visit our clinical partners and their families. I fell in love with their families, how strong they are. They're together with one another, how they take care of their kids and how strong their children are. You see children, you know, that are in crisis and you see how brave they are. Mm-hmm. And that's why we call them sickle cell warriors. They are just so brave.
4: Yeah.
5: And this work itself is inspiring to me. It's not just a job. It's something that it's in my heart. And when it comes to children, it's in my heart. Cause I'm a father.
4: Yeah.
5: So when it comes to children, it's in my heart, you know, not just sickle cell, but our other programs too.
4: Yeah. And it's a heart situation, especially when you're dealing with something of this magnitude that's inherited genetically, right?
5: Mm-hmm.
4: And not just contagious.
5: No.
4: And the 1 in 4
5: yep.
4: families, if you decide to mate.
5: Yes.
4: And it could happen. at each pregnancy. And these are just some things to think about. And then for folks who are just joining us, you can just ask your primary care physician,
5: ma'am,
4: for that simple
5: blood test. Yeah. And we're not going to, so I'm not here to tell people what to do when it comes to planning their family. What we want you to do, we know knowledge is power. When you have knowledge and you understand things, it's important. So, what we want people to do is just to know their status. So when they meet that person, that special person, and they want to have a family, they will know ahead of time what the risk is. Because like you said, if you both are trait carriers, there's a 1 in 4 chance you have a child with sickle cell disease. If they do decide to have children, we want them to know, because there are resources here to help them.
4: Lots of resources.
5: And so if you don't have that knowledge, then what happens? You're not prepared.
4: Mm-hmm.
5: So we want people to be prepared, and we want them to be informed. And then they can decide. Them and their partner, they can decide how they want to move forward with their family.
4: And for more information while we're doing the show,
5: yes, ma'am,
4: you can get all of this information that we're talking about. You can go to vdh.virginia.gov, or you can just search the Virginia Department of Health Sickle Cell Programs.
5: Yes, ma'am. And you will learn, you can learn a lot about the work that we do. You will also see the pediatric and adult sickle cell centers we have across the state. That's a very important partnership. Very thankful. Mm-hmm. And I will say, Virginia, in my opinion, is one of the best states when it comes to sickle cell care and all we've done. And it's at every level. It's people like you in the community that are creating awareness and care that you want to see lives improved. It's also our clinical partners. It's even to government. We get lots of support at VDH through the leadership of the state for sickle cell, the General Assembly as well. So we have a community here, and it's a public-private partnership. And that's what, in my opinion, that's what makes it special.
4: And it works.
5: We work together. And you know this because you're out on the ground.
4: Yeah.
5: And you see how people work together.
4: Mm-hmm.
5: And when people become determined, which what I think has happened here in Virginia, they're determined to do something about it. And we work together really well at all levels of society. Mm-hmm.
4: And then, when you say the General Assembly, we were there for the bill signing and the passage with Delegate Dolores McQuinn, and how public-private partnerships, we were all together, communities, educators, healthcare providers, and faith leaders, all together as
5: all
4: well.
5: All together,
4: so
5: and it matters.
4: So grateful. It does matter. And we can see the difference.
5: Yes. Mm-hmm.
4: Approximately, Marcus, how many infants are diagnosed in Virginia with sickle cell?
5: That's a good question. Every year, it's about 66 children that are diagnosed with sickle cell disease. Mm-hmm. And that's through a wonderful program we had called Newborn Screening, our Virginia Newborn Screening Program. So anybody who's had a kid may remember this. When your child is born, they get that heel stick where they draw blood from the heel, and then that blood is sent to the state lab, Division of Consolidated Laboratory Services, which is through the Department of General Services. And then they test the blood. And so if a child has sickle cell disease on that test, then they inform our newborn screening team at VDH.
4: Mm-hmm.
5: And one thing to note is very important is when children are confirmed with sickle cell disease, entry into care. We want them into care within the first few, first few weeks, first few months of life, because care is very important. We know when people are in care, they are healthier, they are stronger, they're getting the support they need. Mm-hmm. It's just like anything else in life. We were talking earlier about things like diabetes, high blood pressure, those type of things.
4: Mm-hmm.
5: You know you're going to do better with that when you're in care.
4: Yeah, absolutely. When you're in care and with the progress that is being made thus far. And I think it's also important to have a show of this magnitude so we can break it all the way down.
5: Mm-hmm.
4: And sometimes when folks are listening, whether they're driving, they're at home, they're at work, and they're trying to listen all at the same time, right? We're just making it happen. Now, does VDH know how many people are living with sickle cell disease in Virginia?
5: Yes, that's something we're trying to determine. Through the General Assembly, which is wonderful, they asked VDH to create the sickle cell registry. And that's helping us to learn how many people are living with sickle cell disease in our state. So we don't know for sure, but we are pretty confident that it's between 4,000 and 5,000 people. In our registry, we have, believe it or not, in just 2 years, we have more than 2,400 people on our registry. The registry is important, and the registry is important because we get data from the registry. So, like, for example, we can learn more about where people lived with sickle cell disease. Once we learn that, we can tailor care to them. We can work with our clinical partners to maybe do satellite clinics in certain places. Some of our clinical partners have talked to us about this, but we need the data to make that happen. But we're pretty confident it's 4,000 to 5,000 people.
4: 4 to 5,000.
5: Yes, ma'am.
4: We're going to take a break and come on back. We have more to talk about because I know you have a lot you want the public to know. Stay close. This is Community Conversations.
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2: Welcome back. Thank you for being here. It's Community Conversations. I am Community Chloe, and my special guest, we are talking about sickle cell disease, sickle cell awareness programs that are available, and you do not have to deal with it alone. He's Marcus Allen, Children and Youth with Special Healthcare Needs Program Director with the Virginia Department of Health. He got a big job, but he's given us big, big information. And what is it that you want the community to know about VDH when it comes to the sickle cell disease program?
3: Well, one thing I want people to know is people living with sickle cell disease, I want them to know that there's care available for them. So we were talking earlier about newborn screening.
2: Yeah.
3: So automatically, you know, if a child tests positive for sickle cell disease on newborn screening, we help them get into care.
2: Mm-hmm.
3: But we want adults to know now that we have an adult network.
2: Okay,
3: and
2: go ahead, VDH.
3: It's really awesome. And we partner with clinical partners across the state. And it was established in 2021. So we want adults all across the state and all five of the regions where we are to know that care is available for them. It is really important. So what I can tell you is our adult clinical partners, we have them, like I said, all across the state, the University of Virginia in the Charlottesville area.
2: Okay.
3: Here, you know very well about the one here in Central Region, Dr. Wally Smith at
2: the
3: Virginia Commonwealth University. We have an adult clinic there. We have one in Carilion at Roanoke. For people that live out in that region, we have one up north with a partnership with Inova up north. And then out in the Tidewater area in Norfolk, we have Eastern Virginia Medical School. We partner with them. They have a partnership between is EVMS, which is Eastern Virginia Medical School, Sentara, and Old Dominion. So we partner with them to provide care. So no matter what region you live in, there's care for you, and we want you to know.
2: And if you're just joining us, if you're just moving to Virginia and you need more information, you can just Google the Virginia Department of Health Sickle Cell Disease Program.
3: Mm-hmm.
2: Please do. Welcome to Virginia if you're just walking in. Now, we both have kids that are in school. Well, do we call them kids?
3: Or I know, right?
2: Come on, Marcus. What
3: teens,
2: do we say now?
3: You know,
2: I mean,
3: young
2: our teens, right? Our funders that we got paid for.
3: Yes.
2: Our little investees.
3: We both got them.
2: We got them. And I notice that when it comes to teens in certain instances, they just want to be, I mentioned that before, I want to be typical. Nobody needs to know that I have sickle cell disease. But we need to know as peers, if you're a part of a school or a program or a civic association or volunteerism, why is it so important for our teens to talk about it?
3: Yeah, we want people to talk about it because there's support. We know, like we were talking about community, Ms. Clovia. We were talking about how it's important to be around people who care about you. They lift you up. They look out for you.
2: Mm-hmm.
3: There's nothing wrong with that. Also, we want our teens to know, especially like you mentioned, people moving in and out of state. We want people that move to our state to not just know about the adult program, but we want them to know about the PEDS program too.
2: Mm-hmm.
3: But for teens, it can be hard. But your health is very important. Health is something, you know, I know people like you, myself, we've heard the saying, health is your greatest wealth.
2: Mm-hmm.
3: Don't take your health for granted.
2: Please
3: don't. It's very important. And none of us are perfect. All of us have something, every single one of us. So it's nothing to feel uncomfortable about. Just know that it's important to be in care and it's important to take care of yourself, no matter the age. So we want our teens to feel comfortable. We want them to know that care is there for them. And like you said, it is very important to be connected to your community.
2: Mm-hmm. And your friends.
3: And your friends,
2: you know,
3: yes.
2: Because if something happens, God forbid, it's a crisis, they at least know what to do.
3: Yes.
2: Or they can recognize some symptoms of like you're slowing down and you're sweating.
3: And they can call a trusted adult. So
2: exactly.
3: That's the important thing, you know, with anything, with any condition, you know, it's important to know, for your teens to know, for your friends to know. So they can call an adult to help if there is a need. It's nothing wrong with that.
2: And whether they're in kindergarten, elementary, all the way up to college, or if they are in the workforce, please have that kind person that you can talk to share with you, because we want everybody to be well.
3: Yes, we want everybody to be well, and it's just important. Wellness is very important, and that's why I mentioned, you know, the pediatric and adult centers, because when you're in care, it's just like me. I have high cholesterol, right? So I go every 6 months to my doctor, and she checks my cholesterol. I can't check that myself, right? Because I'm not a doctor.
2: Mm-mm.
3: So I need her. Then if there's an issue, she can monitor my medication to help make sure that my heart is healthy.
2: Yeah.
3: So it's the same type of thing. it's very important to be in care. And, you know, because that your doctor can advocate for you. And once you build that relationship is very important. Once you build that relationship, you can talk to them about things that are going on with your body, and they can offer the support you need. Mm-hmm. And that's just so critical.
2: Yeah. And I think what we want the community to know, if you don't have a healthcare provider.
3: Yes.
2: Right. You can possibly just go to VDH, and there could be some support there for you too. And I think in some instances, people feel that when their kids age out, quote unquote, they turn 18 years old and I graduated from high school and I don't need a pediatrician anymore because that's so childish.
3: Yes.
2: What do we say to that group of folks that's listening?
3: Yeah, I say, especially for sickle cell disease, you do need to keep going. You need to keep going with your health. We have an adult network here to offer you the support that you need. Mm-hmm. You do need to continue with your health care throughout your entire life. It's so very important. And I use myself as an example. We were talking about this earlier, Ms. Chloe. You know, when I turned 18, you know, my pediatrician was like, you got to go. So my parents, just like you and I talked, my parents took me to their doctor so that I could be in care. Mm-hmm. And I could stay in continuous care. High blood pressure runs in my family. My mama and daddy wanted to make sure that my blood pressure was monitored.
2: Yeah.
3: And the way to do that is to make sure I have a provider. Mm-hmm. And that's what we want people to know. As you age out, you know, in clinical care, for sickle cell disease, because we have, just like the adult center, we have 5 pediatric centers that are in the same region, most with the same
2: support.
3: Mm-hmm. Yep. And most with the same healthcare system. But we want you to know that there's that care available when you age out. And it is just as important because, you know, you're going to be an adult way longer than you're going to be a child.
2: Yeah.
3: And you want those years to be the healthy. Mm-hmm. You want those years to be very healthy. And the way to do that is to have a relationship. Yeah. Take care of yourself, of course. Eat well, exercise, all those things.
2: You know, you telling somebody to eat well, exercise, and all those things.
3: Yes, yes. Eat well, exercise, all those things are important. That's all included in your overall wellness.
2: Right, absolutely.
3: But you definitely need, all need to have a doctor because they can often find things through blood tests and things like that before they become a major problem. And so that's why care is just so important. Yeah. And we just want our people with sickle cell disease to know this.
2: Mm-hmm. And our teens. And I think that's something rarely do we talk about when it comes to you need continued care.
3: Yes.
2: I know you're young, but you need to get a physical every year.
3: Yep.
2: Or especially if you're living with sickle cell disease or even if you have the trait.
3: Yes. Yeah. If the people who have the trait, they just need to be aware and their provider can help explain to them the inheritance pattern with the trait. Mm-hmm. So it's important to have that relationship. And if you don't know your trait status, then that's when you need to talk to your provider about finding out. And then your reproductive health is important. So when it comes to how the trait is passed on, it's important to know how that works. So that when you do meet that person special, because we all going to meet that someone special, when you do meet that someone special, you feel confident enough to have that conversation. Because you've talked to your doctor about it, you've gotten tested to know what your trait status is, and now you feel empowered to have that conversation.
2: Mm-hmm.
3: So, you know, information is available for people that want it. And one thing I did want to share, Clovia, there's information available about sickle cell disease and sickle cell trait. One of my favorite websites is the Centers for Disease Control website. They have some really good information about sickle cell trait and sickle cell disease. And I would encourage anybody to, we refer to their website quite a lot. It is wonderful. So I would encourage people to go to their website as well as ours. If you want to know about the adult and pediatric centers that we have, that would be our website because we list them and we even list their contact information. Mm-hmm. So, you know, but I would say the CDC website is excellent to learn. So about sickle cell disease and sickle cell trait.
2: That's good stuff. And our target demo today is the population
3: yes,
2: from
3: ma'am.
2: 0 to 100 plus.
3: Yes.
2: And it's for you. So it's nothing that you have to turn down or figure that it doesn't equate to what's going on. It's somebody you know, a family member, a friend,
3: yep.
2: or someone who could carry the trait. Even if you have a friend or you have a potential partner coming.
3: Mm-hmm.
2: Just something.
3: Just a conversation to have.
2: We're not telling you what to do.
3: No, we're not telling you what to do, but we're telling you to have that conversation about planning your family. Because, like, I go back to what we've been talking about before. If you are a trait carrier, if sickle cell trait or sickle cell disease run in your family, you need to know your status.
2: Mm-hmm.
3: And if you are a trait carrier, again, if you have a relationship with someone, you get serious, you get married, decide to have children,

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0: Welcome back to Community Conversations. I am Miss Community Chloe. We've been talking about sickle cell awareness. It's so important for all of us. And I say so important. I've been saying that for a long time. Marcus Allen is children and youth with special health care needs. He's the program director over at the Virginia Department of Health. Now, for folks who are just joining us, we got about 5 minutes left. Can you pretty much give them a recap, starting with what is sickle cell disease?
1: Yep. Yes, ma'am. I'm happy to do that. Thank you so much, Clovia. So sickle cell disease is an inherited condition. So like we've talked about, people are born with it. It's not contagious. You have to have, in order to have sickle cell disease, you have to have a parent, two parents that both have the trait. And then there's a 1 in 4 chance that you will have the disease. So people, the way that you get it is, like I said, from your parents, it's inherited. And what it does is it causes red blood cells in the body. They don't live as long as normal red blood cells, people with sickle cell disease, and it changes the shape and function of red blood cells. So we know red blood cells in our body, they carry oxygen throughout the body. So in sickle cell, that whole process doesn't work like it should. So that's really the disease itself.
0: Right. And if you carry the sickle cell trait, chances of?
1: If you carry the sickle cell trait, there's a 1 in 4 chance that you, if it's each parent carries the sickle cell trait, there's a 1 in 4 chance that you pass on the disease to your children.
0: Approximately how many infants are diagnosed with sickle cell disease?
1: So 66 infants a year. And then one of the things that we want people to know, though, through newborn screening, Virginia Newborn Screening is a wonderful program. And every state has a newborn screening program. But in Virginia, when children are tested for sickle cell disease at birth, we notify the primary care provider that the child has, usually a pediatrician. And then we also work, our sickle cell coordinator who works in my unit, she also works to get them into care with one of our 5 centers. So I did want to mention that, if it's okay, real close.
0: Absolutely.
1: Real quickly, Ms. Clovia.
0: Mention everything.
1: So I want people to know where the pediatric centers are. We talked about the adult centers, but I want them to know that we have a pediatric center at Virginia Commonwealth University right here in the Richmond area.
0: VCU.
1: VCU. We have a pediatric center at the University of Virginia for those that live in the Charlottesville, Blue Ridge region. Then out west, in the Roanoke area, we have Carilion. So we have a pediatric center there. And then Tidewater in the Norfolk area, for those that live in the Norfolk area, we have Children's Hospital of the King's Daughters, or as we call it, CHKD. They have a sickle cell center. And then up north, in Northern Virginia, it's called Pediatric Specialists of Virginia. They have a sickle cell center. So we want people to know, because sometimes, Clovia, what we'll see is people will move. So they've had their family, started their family. But, you know, say mom or dad gets another job. They got to move from Tennessee, let's say, to Virginia. We want families that move to our state that has a child with sickle cell disease, we want them to know that care in our state is available for them. Every state is different. Even though they all do newborn screening, not everybody has a network. We're very blessed here and fortunate here in Virginia, where we work across private-public partnerships to make sure this network exists. So we want them, when they move here, to know, hey, there's sickle cell care for you, you and your family when you come to the great state of Virginia.
0: That's right. Virginia Department of Health all day.
1: Yes, ma'am.
0: And for folks who are listening locally, nationally, and globally through our websites, and they're thinking about coming to Virginia, please go to the website, vdh.virginia.gov, or you can just Google to get all of that information now at the Virginia Department of Health sickle cell programs.
1: Yes,
0: right, Marcus?
1: Ma'am. Yes, ma'am.
0: Marcus with the big, big title, the big job, and you're impacting.
1: Yes.
0: So it's not like you just have a title, and I can just feel it in the conversation prior to that and all of the work that you do, that you care.
1: It's in my spirit. And I, you know, not just sickle cell, but all the programs that we have in my unit, they're in my spirit. So it is something I enjoy. I come to work every day and I enjoy it. I mean, we all have good and bad days. That's just life, because we're not perfect. But I love this work. And I think a big part of it is, Clovia, at the end of the day, I feel like I've tried to do something to make somebody else's life better. And we should all be about that.
0: Yeah.
1: And that's the thing I enjoy about public health. In this field, we really do a lot to make life better for other people. That's our passion. And to be honest with you, just about everybody I know at the Virginia Department of Health is like that. They come to work every day and they're on a mission. They're on a mission that we want lives for everyone in our state to be great. So that, for this conversation, that's people with sickle cell disease. But it's just a passion I have.
0: Yeah.
1: And I was
0: I can
1: born
0: hear
1: with it.
0: It. And it, you know, and helping people and serving people the same, because we started talking and our eyes are lighting up mm-hmm. with all of the services and all of the care, not only for pediatrics, for adult families. Years ago, we didn't have that.
1: Yes.
0: Right.
1: That's why we're so blessed.
0: And the whole, like, your Virginia General Assembly is on board. With
1: yes.
0: This. You got private partners yes. that are on board. Community.
1: Yes. It's a perfect
0: leaders.
1: Example.
0: Yeah.
1: Of a community, and the private sector. And the public sector, we all work together. And I have to be honest, this wouldn't have been possible without that relationship.
0: Mm-hmm.
1: You know, you've been in part of this relationship
0: yeah.
1: for years
0: yeah.
1: With the bike ride and everything.
0: Mm-hmm.
1: And those things, they really make a difference. They bring awareness and attention. That's the important thing about Sickle Cell Awareness Month. We bring attention to the condition. We bring attention to it, create awareness, and that's important.
0: Mm-hmm.
1: So, like I said, we're just very fortunate. Our clinical partners, you know, I mentioned them in name. But I will tell you what makes us successful is we work together.
0: Working
1: and we
0: together.
1: Take the time to develop, like my new person that's managing our sickle cell program, been with us for 2 years. One of the things that I encourage her to do, travel to each center and build the relationship.
0: Yeah.
1: Build the relationship. And you can just imagine how well they work when you build a relationship.
0: That's it.
1: Yep.
0: That's what we're talking about. We got a relationship, Marcus.
1: Yes, ma'am.
0: When it comes to this, Marcus Allen is Children and Youth with Special Healthcare Needs Program Director with the Virginia Department of Health, keeping you updated on community. I am Community Club. Thank you.
2: Whether it's collecting toys for families in need, sending kids to camp for the summer, raising funds for breast cancer, or keeping us up to date with everything community, then you must be talking about Miss Community Clo.
3: 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You know, she's there for me when I need her to be.
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4: The reality is, every generation experiences a technology powerful enough to change society. Transistor radios were replaced by boomboxes. 8-track tapes were replaced by cassettes, cassettes by discs. Landlines were replaced by cell phones. Television was replaced by cable, then satellite. Now everybody is streaming. However, this generation will inherit the first technology that can imitate thought itself. And all of us must decide how we will embrace artificial intelligence. AI is the first technology that will require us to set moral parameters for its usage. We must now decide what AI should be allowed and what should be prohibited. We must decide what happens to creativity, labor, truth, privacy, empathy, and democracy, and who will benefit. What will we require to remain uniquely human?
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5: What's your ability applies? 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
6: 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Keep your kids safe by asking your doctor about blood lead testing.
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0: 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It's your girl, Tori Rory, Tori Hart. I'm back. You are tuned in. This is Brutally Honest.
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0: 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You have to be brutally honest if you're going to be coming
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1: Yes, Naya. Cool, Naya. Who am I? It's just the girl, them sugar. All right. Here, Anna.

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0: From Rick Ross at T.I. to Eric Benet and Keith Sweat, with Ricky Smiley and D.L. 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

0: Tokyo. We on a war tour with Muhammad, my man. 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
4: 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Oh, all right. Let's keep this here.

0: you love that real hip hop like we do,
1: action, eeny, meeny, miny, mo. I wreck the mic like a pimp shows.
0: Like us on Facebook at The Box Richmond and tell all your friends too.

0: plot. Yeah, that's what we's about to do. Take your ass on a mission with the boys in blue. Trey,
1: what up, Snoop?
0: Yo, I got the feeling. Tonight's the night like Betty White, and I'm chilling, killing, feeling. 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

0: lot. 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
1: Bet not be, cause if it is, they getting lit up.
0: Oh, here they come from the back and they lax. I'm checking for the gats, they strapped. So what's up, Black?
1: Chill. Let's

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2: We're JJ Fat and we're here to rock. 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The F is for fresh, A-N-D, deaf. 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Mixing and scratching is the name of the game. 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Baby D.

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